0: Live streaming of Maine Public Radio is made possible in part by North Yarmouth Academy, recognized as a 2025 AP Platinum School by College Board, offering day and boarding. Inviting families to tour campus and see what inspires students from early childhood through postgraduate study. NYA.org.
1: We need players that take that step forward.
2: Chelsea will face Leeds in the third round. Meanwhile, the Blues have agreed a $10 million deal to sign Aston Villa goalkeeper Emiliano Martinez. The signing follows concerns over current keeper Robert Sanchez, who'd been Chelsea's first choice since 2023. It's also the latest in a series of deals between Villa and Chelsea. The transfer window has seen Morgan Rodgers head to Chelsea, with Alejandro Garnacho and Nicholas Jackson heading to Villa. The clubs are known to have a close relationship. Let's talk athletics, because we saw two world records in the Zurich Diamond League meeting.
3: Oh my days, goodness me. Well, the chatter around the Welttasser in the last couple of days has been about world records, maybe at 800 metres, maybe in the pole vault. Nobody, and I mean nobody, was talking about the 400 metres hurdles. Dos Santos has not only set a new world record, he has smashed the 45.94 of Carsten Barholm, Tokyo in 2021. That was outstanding.
4: Masai Russell very much looking to dominate this race, as she has done this season. Toby Amasan moving well though to the halfway stage. Masai Russell with a slight lead. Amasan Bissa right there. Johnson's gone. Masai Russell across the line it is. If that is confirmed, that is a second world record here in Zurich.
2: Yeah, it was confirmed. American Masai Russell smashing the world record in the 100 metres hurdles, taking Nigeria's Toby Amusan's mark. Before that, Brazilian Alisson Dos Santos broke the 400 metre hurdles world record with a time of 45.80. Elsewhere, Swiss favourite Audrey Wero edged closer to the oldest record in athletics as she won the 800 metres in a personal best time of 1:53.70. That was just 0.42 seconds shy of the world record.
5: Isa Fannin, thank you very much indeed.
6: Now, you may have heard about a trial we covered earlier in the programme, the case about an American mother, Lindsay Clancy, who's been charged with killing her three young children. Her lawyers have argued that she was experiencing postpartum psychosis at the time. And this trial has put a spotlight on this rare but severe mental health condition that can involve symptoms such as mania, depression, confusion and hallucinations. In Africa, psychiatrists say that as many as 3 in 10 women may experience a maternal mental health condition during their lifetime. Focus on Africa's Nkechi Ogbonna spoke to Chebet Birir about her own experience. She's a 33-year-old journalist from Kenya and mother of 4. She talks about her journey with the illness, what it was like experiencing postpartum psychosis, and what the path to recovery was like.
7: I had always wanted to be a mother. I'd say it's just the timing of the time I became a mother that was not in my plans. I had just, cleared my campus, waiting to graduate, and then I found out I was pregnant. But before that, you know, life was pretty much okay as a student and as a girlfriend to my boyfriend then, who is now my husband.
8: So it was a campus love.
7: Yes, it was actually high school love.
8: High school, all the way back.
7: All the way from high school, we started as friends, and then just before I cleared campus, we started living together, and then, you know, things happened. As they say, the rest is history.
8: I know. Three babies later. Or four, rather.
7: Yeah.
8: Oh, fantastic. But I want you to talk to me about your pregnancy journey, especially your first pregnancy.
7: It wasn't easy. I had to, you know, I had just graduated, and after graduation, it's internship. So I had to go through internship as a pregnant intern.
8: Wow.
7: And you can imagine. It was quite okay. I mean, everyone was friendly and wondering if I'm okay to go to the field and do assignments. When I was about 8 months expectant, when it was now difficult, my legs were starting to swell. And I had to take a break to just go relax and wait for the arrival of the baby.

0: 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Horizon3.ai. And by VantageScore, the predictive credit score that helps lenders accurately assess an additional 33 million consumers using accurate, alternative, and trended data. 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
1: This week, trade tensions between the U.S. and Canada escalated big time. Here's the recap. The United States slapped 50% tariffs on $20 billion worth of Canadian goods. Then Canada responded with similar import taxes, which are set to go into effect on September 8th. One industry that stands to be hit especially hard by all of this is the automotive industry. Diane Swonk is chief economist at the audit, tax, and advisory firm KPMG.
2: You know, the Canadian situation is really quite tough because this is now a full-blown trade war. And if those tariffs actually go through on September 8th, there's many goods that could be double taxed as they cross the border, particularly for the vehicle industry. And that could disrupt production on both sides of the border. And I think this is a more stagflationary story because you get both increased costs at the same time that you are squeezing and causing layoffs in some firms. And that's one of the biggest risks of having a full-blown trade war, especially with a country that is so closely integrated into the supply chain in the vehicle sector. This hits the vehicle sector hardest, and that's important. This is a trade agreement in terms of Canada in the vehicle sector that goes back to the 1960s. So it is incredibly complex, with parts crossing the border 8 times before they become a fully finished vehicle and come off the production line.

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3: Today on Maine Calling, Stories from Maine Cemeteries, an encore presentation. Have you ever wandered through an old Maine cemetery and wondered about the people whose names are on the gravestones? Maybe you've noticed a cluster of markers for children, or an unusual carving on the stone of a hand or an acorn.

0: on the telephone. And coming up in the hour ahead, just days after imposing retaliatory tariffs on hundreds of American products, Canada says it has removed seafood from the list. That story and more on Here and Now on Maine Public Radio. 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
3: And I'm Scott Tong. This is Here and Now. Coming up, the trade war between the U.S. and Canada is expanding.
4: We're going to be doing tariffs on their cars that are coming in. Substantial level.
5: Canada will match the United States tariffs dollar for dollar, rate for rate.
3: We'll talk to implications for inflation and midterm politics.
2: Also, author Brian Burrow on his book The Gunfighters, about the culture that spawned gunfighting post-Civil War.
3: And Steve Imers lost his daughter after her car crashed into a faulty highway guardrail. He's since found many problems with them.
6: What I can't comprehend is how we essentially have a safety device that produces outcomes similar to an IED or a landmine.
3: Coming up here and now.
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7: Live from NPR News, I'm Lakshmi Singh. Today marks 6 months since the United States and Israel went to war with Iran, with direct talks essentially at a standstill. NPR's Hadil Alshalchi reports Tehran, in the meantime, has turned the Strait of Hormuz into its strategic weapon.
8: When Israel and the U.S. went to war with Iran on February 28th, one of the stated goals was to bring down the regime in Tehran. While the killing of Ayatollah Ali Khamenei delivered a blow to the Islamic Republic, Iran's leaders have managed to hold on to power, and instead of collapsing, the regime has taken an even

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